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2: I'm Channel 9 Eyewitness News meteorologist Daniel McFarland, and we are tracking some very high temperatures over the next few days, most of Central Florida ranging from 95 to 97. The feels-like temperature of the heat index could reach 113 for a few areas over the next few days, too. For Channel 9 Eyewitness News, I'm meteorologist Daniel McFarland.
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3: 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And it's now primary election day across the state of Florida, with polls open from 7 a.m. until 7 p.m. tonight. As poll results start rolling in, make sure to tune into WDVO for live updates. 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
7: The one time that I did feel the heavy hand of censorship in my work at ABC News, early in 2021, maybe January, February, I'm seeing online and elsewhere people that I thought were smart and serious, Jamie Menzel mostly saying, and others, maybe this leaked from the lab. And I was like, well, that's interesting. So I went to Nightline. I said, hey, you know, I'd like to do a story on, and they were like, great. Yeah, let's do it. And we kind of laid it out. The day that it's supposed to air, it gets reviewed and it comes back to me and it is incomprehensible. And I've never been angrier. I'm in the booth.
8: These lawyers?
7: Lawyer standards. And I was told, Fauci, I'm cursing and screaming in the booth.
9: And this is day of?
7: Day of air. And I'm just absolutely livid beside myself.
10: Because they changed his story so thoroughly, because he was questioning whether the origins of the pandemic were coming from. And everybody knows it's the Wuhan lab. Logic told you it was Wuhan lab. They said it here was the Wuhan lab. John Stewart said eventually it was the Wuhan lab. He is not, he wasn't even doing the Daily Show at that time or his podcast. So he hopped on with Stephen Colbert and said it. But when Terry Moran, nobody thinks is a Republican or pro-Trump's, come out and says, hey, this is a pretty good story. Let's explore that. It gets stopped. Think about that. It gets stopped even at ABC. No explanation. And he says, in retrospect, he should have said something. Yeah, he had no problem saying things when it had something to do with Trump, but he kept his mouth shut then. You listen to the Brian Kilmeade Show. We come back, Joby Warwick is going to be with us. We're going to be talking about the Jackal, the rise and fall of Carlos, the world's first super terrorist.
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3: Hey there, and thanks for listening to WDBO. I'm Greg Rhodes with our top story. As voters head to the polls today across Florida to make their selections into the general election this coming November, former governor of the state and current Senator Rick Scott joined Orlando's morning news today when talking about the District 6 race and incumbent Randy Fine. He turned to one of the hot topics in the state and nationwide this election season. Anti-Semitism.
8: And so his opponent, it is a Republican, is anti-Semitic. You look at James Fishback in the governor's race, he's anti-Semitic. So we got the problems on our side, too. We got people that are crazy, and they're anti-Semitic. That is just pure hatred.
3: Voters will also have local elections on their ballots in Orange County. That includes county mayor, and in our big three of Orange, Osceola, and Seminole counties, you'll see plenty of county and city commission seats and school board seats all up for grabs. Polls are open from 7 a.m. until 7 p.m. today, and to see a sample ballot, find your polling location or to check out some of our interviews with candidates before heading out. You can see it all inside the voter guide in the WDBO app.
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9: I'm Channel 9 meteorologist Cassandra Cremie with a weather alert day in place today because of the heat. I'll take you through who's going to feel the hottest conditions this afternoon coming up.
3: We've got that heat advisory in effect from 10 a.m. until 8 p.m. this evening. So keep that in mind if you're headed out the door as we continue our team coverage. And comedian Rosie O'Donnell made veiled swipes at President Trump last night as guest host on Jimmy Kimmel Live.
11: If you thought the president hated Jimmy Kimmel Live when it was hosted by Jimmy Kimmel, buckle up, people.
12: O'Donnell, who moved to Ireland after Trump's 2024 election win, said she decided to go to a place where people are driven to drink regardless of who's running their country. She actually never mentioned Trump by name and mostly just talked about enjoying life in Ireland. At the end of her monologue, she added, you know, right now he's in the White House crying because I haven't mentioned him. In Los Angeles, I'm Michael Kastner.
3: This has breaking news this morning. Disney has now filed a lawsuit against the FCC, the AP reporting that they filed the suit alleging a violation of its First Amendment rights. The alleged violation stemming from the FCC and Chairman Brendan Carr calling on the early review of 8 ABC local broadcast licenses. ABC, a subsidiary of the Disney company, claimed that the action was taken in retaliation over statements made on the Jimmy Kimmel Live broadcasts earlier this year that drew the ire of President Donald Trump on more than one occasion. Greg Rhodes, WDBO News.
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19: I'm Channel 9 Eyewitness News meteorologist Daniel McFarland, and we are watching lots of heat out there once again today with a heat index upwards of 105 to 110. Your actual temperature will stop around 95 to 97, and we're not tracking a lot of relief until we get to the end of this week. For Channel 9 Eyewitness News, I'm meteorologist Daniel McFarland.
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3: Yeah, traffic's still slowing on I-4 eastbound a bit between 536 and 535, but after that, clear into downtown. Also got a crash watch out for on State Road 507 northbound at Palm Bay Road. Two right lanes blocked there. From the WDBO Traffic Center, I'm Ed Torrance.
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10: This is now out. 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
20: Thank you. 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
10: 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First off, who is the Jackal?
20: Well,

0: 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Orlando's news, weather, and traffic starts now.
1: Hey there, thanks for listening to WDBO. I'm Greg Rhodes with our top stories. Voters are set to head to the polls today to make their selections during the general election this coming November. That includes Democrat and Republican candidates for governor, Senate, and congressional seats. Former Florida governor and current senator Rick Scott joined Orlando's morning news today to discuss the rise of Democratic socialist voices on the left this election cycle, including podcaster Hassan Piker.
2: No, he said he wants me murdered. He wants every capitalist murdered. He said we deserve 9/11, right? He adores Mao in China that killed, what, I don't know how many, 50 million people, whatever he killed. I mean, he supports these people. And he supports these ideas. So socialism has never worked. If it's such a great idea, why aren't people flocking to move to Cuba?
1: Voters will also have local elections on their ballots in Orange County. That includes county mayor and in our big three of Orange, Osceola, and Seminole counties. You'll see plenty of county and city commission seats and school board seats all up for grabs. Polls are open from 7 a.m. until 7 p.m. today. And to see a sample ballot, you can find your polling location or to check out some of our interviews with candidates before heading out. See it all inside the voter guide in the WDBO app.
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3: I'm Channel 9 meteorologist Cassandra Crimi with a weather alert day in place today because of the heat. I'll take you through who's going to feel the hottest conditions this afternoon coming up.
1: A heat advisory again in effect today from 10 a.m. until 8 p.m. Keep that in mind if you're headed out as we continue our team coverage. Sanford now taking a look at charging for parking in the city. Currently in the downtown Sanford area, parking is free with a two-hour limit, but Mayor Art Woodruff wants the city to at least explore their long-term options when it comes to the funds for a potential future parking garage. The city has added hundreds of parking spaces over the past 5 years, but as more development comes in, more parking is needed. In WDBO's continuing coverage of the conflict with Iran, as that memorandum of understanding has now expired and oil prices are climbing, talks with Iran are at a stalemate. Tension is growing with U.S. allies after President Trump threatened to bomb Oman if its negotiations with Iran over the Strait of Hormuz interferes with White House aims. ABC News contributor and former U.S. ambassador to NATO, Doug Lute.
4: The rhetorical threat against Oman signals to the other Persian Gulf partners, so ranging from Oman through the Emirates, Bahrain, Qatar, Kuwait, the Saudis, that the U.S. is increasingly adrift of trying to find a path between war and peace. And that path is so far very uncertain. And so the president speaks out even against close partners like Oman.
1: And the Jonas Brothers are heading out on tour again this fall.
5: I'm a sucker for you.
1: After playing three previously announced shows at Madison Square Garden this week, the trio will kick off their Burning Up tour all over again on September 25th in Boston. That trek will take them to 45 cities across North America, including Philadelphia, Miami, Detroit, and right here in Orlando at the Kia Center on October 6th. Ticket pre-sales start today with general on sales set for Friday. Greg Rhodes, WDBO News.
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17: I'm Channel 9 Eyewitness News meteorologist Daniel McFarland, and we are watching lots of heat out there once again today with a heat index upwards of 105 to 110. Your actual temperature will stop around 95 to 97, and we're not tracking a lot of relief until we get to the end of this week. For Channel 9 Eyewitness News, I'm meteorologist Daniel McFarland.
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18: Good afternoon. Our expressways crash-free. Delays along I-4 eastbound Osceola to 535. I-4 westbound currently with no delays. A crash Lake Pickett at Tanner. A crash Silver Star at Dardanelle Drive. A crash Cimarron at Roger Williams. A crash Goldenrod at Govern Boulevard. From the WDBO Traffic Center, I'm Rito Grant.
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19: I'm fellow Americans. Welcome. It is Eric Erickson here across the United States. The phone number, 877-973-7425. 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Well, it's judgment day for Corey Mills in Florida. Ryan Elijah is his opponent in Florida 7. Corey Mills is bad news for the GOP. It is, even after redistricting, one of the swingiest districts in the nation. If Corey Mills wins it, the GOP will not win it in November. The Democrats will win it in November. Corey Mills is the scandal-plagued Republican. Among other allegations against him, he's under investigation for steering contracts as a congressman to a company of his, which is a big no-no. Also, there's the revenge porn allegations, the abuse of women allegations, physical abuse of women allegations. He is on the ballot in Florida today, and voters in Florida's 7th Congressional District have the ability to replace him with a guy named Ryan Elijah, who is a TV news anchor in Orlando, who is in some polling now ahead of Corey Mills. For the life of me, y'all, I do not understand why Republicans nationally did not put a spotlight on this race. You can't say Democrats would do this as well. We just went through the Democrats forcing Graham Plattner out of his race because they want to win. They didn't really care about the allegations. Let's just be honest with this. They didn't really care about the allegations. In fact, they did a stand by your man routine until the drip, drip, drip of allegations became too much. And only then did they say, we can't stand by our man anymore. Elizabeth Warren said he was her kind of man until she knifed him in the back. in Florida. And like Max Mills in Ohio, the president stood behind Max Miller, and instead of shoving him out of the race, wrapped his arms around him and said he'd defend him and kept him in the race. No Republicans other than Ron DeSantis have taken a really big national stand against Corey Mills and his race in Florida. But it's not just him. You got that internet huckster, Dan Bilzerian. He was at one point had more followers on Instagram than anyone. All sorts of allegations about his sordid life. He was always with scantily clad women, many suggested were it wasn't exactly kosher, let's put it to you that way. It became a marijuana guy, I think, or at least a cannabis in some way, branded popularity. Dude's a weird dude. Very odd. His father was in legal trouble. He was basically a professional gambler. Made his name in Las Vegas and apparently is now in Florida and trying to run against Randy Fine, the Republican congressman down there. And his entire campaign is about Israel. So this guy wants to beat an incumbent Republican in the Republican primary, and he made his entire campaign about Israel. There's not a lot of difference between Dan Bilzerian and Abdul El Sayed in Michigan. Both of them follow a lot of OnlyFans accounts, apparently. The voters are probably not going to reward Bilzerian with a nomination, nor will they reward James Fishback, a guy I don't pay much attention to. He's a clown show in Florida running for governor down there, and he's gotten attention on Tucker Carlson. And he is a raving lunatic and anti-Semite and has legal troubles and all sorts of other issues. Just a weird dude. The question I have in Florida today, however, is how much of a vote does a person like Bilzerian or Fishback get when their entire campaign is anti-Semitism? Now, if they were Democrats, they would probably be winning their primaries because of the anti-Semitism. So there is that. There is hope on the Republican Party side, but it is a little bit odd to see these guys taking off in Podcastistan. Now, if you don't know what Podcastistan is, Podcastistan is about 10 podcasters who interview each other over and over and over again. And it's all about hating the Jews at Tucker Carlson. Interviews Marjorie Taylor Greene, who goes to Candace Owens, who goes to James Fishback, who goes to Tucker Carlson, who goes to whoever. And it is a circle of jerks interviewing each other over and over and over and over about their hatred of Jews. Podcastistan. And Podcastistan has decided to start elevating candidates offline. They started online, they're going offline, and they're trying to win. And I don't know that they can win, and I hope the Florida voters today have enough sense to realize you don't want to vote for wackadoo anti-Semites who can't win general elections. These people would rather attack the Jews than actually beat up the Democrats. We'll see where it goes. Byron Donalds, I suspect, cruises through the Republican primary. The whispers out there are that he's just not as strong a general election candidate as we should have. But I think that given the situation in Florida and the partisan tilt in Florida under the DeSantis administration, I don't know that he will have a problem. But the GOP will have a problem if Corey Mills sticks around. Hopefully, Corey Mills will be beaten today. And then Corey Mills can join Podcastistan. And we'll have 11 people just interviewing each other over and over and over again about how much they hate the Jews. I don't actually know where Corey Mills stands on that position. But, they've now got Podcastistan has welcomed Marjorie Taylor Greene and Thomas Massey, who are both out there just attacking the Jews. It's always the Jews. Everything's about the Jews. They have no issues to run on. They just blame the Jews. Marjorie Taylor Greene is actually out there saying the president intends to launch nuclear weapons at Iran. He intends to use nukes. And Podcastistan is all a Twitter on Twitter that the president is going to launch nukes at Iran. And it's just a big feedback loop with this circle of jerks that he's going to vaporize Iran on behalf of the Jews. The Jews have their own nukes. Why do they need our nukes? Because Podcastistan says so. And Podcastistan is inside Podcastistan, never wrong.
20: we'll see what actually happens. I have more on the Iran situation at the bottom of the hour. But I just can we play this one thing out? Because I see like progressives now retweeting Marjorie Taylor Greene. The president's going to use nukes. Who in the White House is talking to Marjorie Taylor Greene? Nobody. Why? Because no one in the White House likes Marjorie Taylor Greene. But Marjorie Taylor Greene likes Marjorie Taylor Greene, and she needs to be talked about. And so she can say outrageous stuff online and get everyone buzzing about Marjorie Taylor Greene. She can blame the Jews and Israeli space lasers. And, you know, by the way, if the Israelis do have their moon-based space lasers, why do they need us to launch nukes at Iran when they could just harness the power of moonbeams and vaporize all of Iran? Marjorie Taylor Greene thinks they got Jewish space lasers out there. Republicans, you got to clean up your house. Leave the nut jobs to the Democratic Party. The nut jobs need to be in the Democratic Party. It is just wild to me, broken record time. We saw the Democrats push Eric Swalwell out of his race. By the way, if you weren't here yesterday, we now know, and Eric Swalwell has apparently confessed to the fact that he did the bang bang with Fang Fang. It's true, he did. Apparently had a sexual relationship with Fang Fang, the Chinese spy, who might have funneled inappropriate money to Eric Swalwell's campaign. And the Democrats pushed him out of the Democratic primary. They knew all along he was pervy. They knew all along that Eric Swalwell had women problems. They knew all along he did the bang bang with Fang Fang. They knew all along that Eric Swalwell had a sordid history, and they let him stay in the race until he got too comfortable in the polling. And they were afraid that he might win and it would be a bad thing for the Democrats, because when all the stories came out, people might hold their nose and vote for a Republican. So they forced him out of the race. Even in California, the Democrats forced him out of the race. Graham Plattner got forced out of his race in Maine. By the way, the new guy, Troy Jackson, he's the guy the Democratic Socialists originally wanted, and they said, wait a second, he's got too many skeletons in his closet, including kids with his cousin. Kids with his cousin. There's a joke running around Maine. Troy Jackson came in third in the governor's race. I won't finish the end of the joke. It involves his second cousin. He's got two kids with his second cousin. By the way, they're not married. They're not married. My friend Donna Brazil called it salacious gossip. It's not salacious gossip. It's true. It's actually true. It's weird. All you Yankees listening make jokes about Mississippi. We've got a Mainer who is in a sexual relationship, or was, with the second cousin, based on local reports on the ground in Maine. I haven't confirmed that it's true, but local press reports say that it is so. Should we not believe a local press report? They uncovered the goods on Graham Plattner as well. The Democrats are stuck now with this guy in Maine. They booted Swalwell. They booted Plattner, and the Republicans circled the wagons around Max Miller in Ohio. The president of the United States told Max Miller there was no need for him to get out of the race. And the Republicans did nothing to push Corey Mills out of the race ahead of time. So you Republicans in Florida have the opportunity today to save the Republicans from themselves by pushing Corey Mills out of the Florida 7th Congressional District. And you can spare us all and send to Podcastistan instead, the Dan Bilzerians and the James Fishbacks anti-Semites of the world. You got some weird dudes on the ballot, Floridians. Y'all got some crazy people down there. Don't send crazy to Washington. Washington has enough crazy. We just got rid of Marjorie Taylor Greene. We're on the verge of getting rid of Thomas Massie. The crazy does not need resupply in Washington, D.C. But Podcastistan needs some new voices. People are tuning out the old voices. And you can send Corey Mills on the way as well. Polls are open today in the state of Florida. We also got the Dan Sullivan situation in Alaska, where the Democrats put up another Dan Sullivan who changed his middle name to mirror the Senator Dan Sullivan to try to confuse people on the ballot as a dirty trick. They tried to boot him. The judges said, you got to put him back on. Never mind that he changed his middle name right before the election. Democrats are pulling out all the stops to try to get Republicans beaten in the Alaska Senate race. But, of course, Republicans, they're pulling their own dirty tricks. They've been funding some of these Democratic socialists who are now the nominees of the Democratic Party. What a wild election cycle we're going to have.
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22: Now, the three big things you need to know, powered by Mark Spain Real Estate.
1: The Daytona Beach police officer has been fired after a viral video emerged of an arrest back in March showing Officer Joel Yannis striking a subdued suspect. Opening statements in a landmark trial against DeMeta get underway today. California, Colorado, Kentucky, and New Jersey all seeking $1.4 trillion in damages, alleging the company engineered its sites to foster addictive behavior in teens and children. And voters are heading to the polls in three states for primaries. In California, a special U.S. House election, races for the House, Senate, and for governor all being held in Alaska, Wyoming, and right here in Florida, where a crowded field of GOP candidates hopes to replace term-limited governor Ron DeSantis.
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1: Developed by the U.S. military, GPS became fully operational in the 1990s. Once a defense tool, it's now part of everyday life, guiding everything from smartphones to global shipping and keeping the world moving with precision. I'm Greg Rhodes, and that's your America 250 moment on WDBO, Orlando's News and Talk.
10: Along with Mike Lester, fiduciary financial advisor and founder of Talon Wealth, I'm Cheryl White. Mike, we got a great call. A gentleman who owns a cabinetry business. And that had me thinking about small business owners and the special considerations they may have when planning for retirement, either transitioning that business or selling it.
20: Sure. I know the call that you're talking about, great situation. Obviously, in this case, entrepreneur built a business. He's currently working with a firm. I mean, if I said the name, everybody, it's kind of a national firm. And, you know, there's probably plenty of great financial advisors at the firm, but, you know, he doesn't feel like that firm is necessarily the right fit for this transition that he wants to make, right? And, and that can happen if you're working with an advisor that's part of a large sort of, you know, national advisory firm. Well, then there's that firm's going to have a business model, and it's that firm has an expectation that the advisors that work for them, you know, follow that model. So it takes away some of the independence, and maybe he's looking for something a little more outside the box, right? So how do you pull equity out of a business like that? Well, you could find a buyer, and then once you get the equity or money from a business that has value, in other words, he's got a business reputation, he's got a client list, he's got lots of connections, right? This is all worth money to somebody who is interested in, you know, maybe taking over a business that's already been successful. So when he gets paid in this transaction, he needs to figure out, all right, how do I invest the money moving forward to replace whatever income that I'm losing just by not working? And isn't that what we're looking to do in retirement regardless, right? And then what are the options to make the money work? So the conversation, you know, we'd be having with him or anybody else who had a similar concern would be, all right, well, here's how you're currently invested. This is what you could expect moving forward. Let's go out and look at options. Is there a way to increase your average rate of return, right? Because clearly that would be helpful for most people in retirement.
10: Absolutely.
20: Is there a way to not only increase your average rate of return, but reduce the amount of risk you're taking to get the return? You know, we got the call, so we're doing the financial planning. We're going to get a chance to, you know, sit down and have these conversations about where he is now and where his family is now, what his goals are, what the options are. 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It's probably because, you know, if we can not only show him higher rates of return, but accomplishing those returns with less risk. 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
20: 737-425, that's 877-97-ERIC, E-R-I-C-K. You got to remember, I got the C and the K, the best of both worlds. I had somebody email me last night saying, hey, I tried your discount code at Van Allen Golf and nothing came up. I was like, well, how did you spell it? They spelled it with E-R-I-C. Good for them. It was, I mean, at least that's the most common spelling, but I'm the E-R-I-C-K. So they went back and they got 15% off at Van Allen Golf. Now, I got to talk about the Atlanta Dream. The WNBA is apparently a women's basketball league, and it has a couple of normies in it, and most of them are like neurotic lesbians and a bunch of white woke feminists. So the Atlanta Dream team will not come out while the national anthem is playing. They will not set foot on the court while the national anthem is playing. And at a game the other night, they forced a mother and daughter wearing XXXY shirts, clearly in favor of actual women in women's sports, to change their shirts or leave. Now, the league has said, whoa, it was security. It wasn't us. It was security. So they featured a trans person on the Jumbotron for everyone to cheer and made a mother and daughter who don't support trans rights disappear or else. And now they've had to apologize after the outrage. Had there been no outrage, they would have just kept doing it. Why is there, like, I mean, I realize that the Democratic Party and the left are overrun with neurotic white women who have serious emotional and mental disorders. But why do we put them all on something and tell them that they're athletes? Why do we allow them to live a delusional fantasy that they're accomplished athletes? I mean, we're just fueling their mental health anxiety by putting them on a basketball court and letting them beclown themselves with very few people in charge. Now, there are a couple of good athletes out there, but of course they're trying to drive them off, the Caitlin Clarks and the Sophie Cunninghams of the world. In fact, I have seen news today that there is a Reddit on the WNBA. Apparently it's popular enough, it's got a Reddit, but I mean, Reddit also has kombucha threads. And they have banned conversations about Sophie Cunningham. The trans activists are very upset. Someone has got to be subsidizing the sport. I forgot Atlanta even had one of these things until the story came back up. Like, I don't even know where they play. They don't play, apparently. The real basketball team plays at the State Farm Arena. What we call a football team plays at Mercedes-Benz Stadium. The real sports team in Atlanta plays at the Teepee. I don't know where these chicks play. They play somewhere and no one seems to know. They have some TV coverage and some women actually went to you actually had people show up at the game and they punished the people who showed up at the game for going to support women in sports. The neurotic wokes of America are their own worst enemy, and it's how much longer is this fiction of a sports league going to survive when they keep doing stuff like this? I have no idea. I dare you to allow the men to come in because you can't. Apparently, this whole league can't even define what a woman is. Now, I must pivot. My team pointed out the other day, I say now every time I don't have a good transition to an ad, and that's fine because I really do like Rush Limbaugh have half my brain tied behind my back today because I think I got an hour of sleep last night. I laid in bed, but I couldn't go to sleep. I was too hot. I'd taken a very hot, very long shower. 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I just couldn't sleep last night, but I would have had a worse night's sleep without it.
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1: Hey, good afternoon, and thanks for listening to WDBO. I'm Greg Rhodes with our top story. As Democratic socialists in Florida are now hoping to defeat establishment Democrats in today's Florida primary. Fox's Dana Marie McNichol with more.
4: Nearly 2 million Floridians have already cast their ballots, with more Republicans actually turning out for early in-person voting, while Democrats have returned more vote-by-mail ballots. Polls are open until 7 p.m. Eastern time across most of Florida, but 8 p.m. in the Panhandle. Now, here in South Florida, Democratic Socialist Oliver Larkin is hoping to secure the party's nomination for the newly redrawn 25th district. And in the redrawn 20th congressional district, self-described Democrat Socialist Elijah Manley, he is challenging longtime Democrat Debbie Wasserman Schultz.
1: This is Congressman Byron Donalds, who has been endorsed by President Trump, is the favorite in the GOP primary race for governor. Polls are open until 7 p.m. today, and remember to check out the voter guide inside the WDBO app with all your election results.
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17: I'm Channel 9 Eyewitness News meteorologist Daniel McFarland. We are watching another heat advisory today that we're tracking for you. More details on that coming up.
1: Daniel mentioned that heat advisory. It will be in effect until 8 p.m. today. Keep that in mind as you're headed out the door. 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A Daytona Beach police officer has been fired after a viral video showed him punching a handcuffed suspect. Officer Joel Yannis has been under an internal affairs investigation since a cell phone video appeared online of an arrest he made back in March. In that video, Yannis can be seen striking David Anderson after he had been handcuffed and subdued to the ground. The incident began over a dispute over an open container. The officer was seen asking Anderson to pour out a bottle of alcohol before Anderson tells the officer to do it himself. Yannis also had a citizen complaint back in November of 2025 that resulted in a one-day suspension. I'm Greg Rhodes, WDBO News.
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17: I'm Channel 9 Eyewitness News meteorologist Daniel McFarland, and we are watching lots of heat out there once again today with a heat index upwards of 105 to 110. Your actual temperature will stop around 95 to 97, and we're not tracking a lot of relief until we get to the end of this week. For Channel 9 Eyewitness News, I'm meteorologist Daniel McFarland.
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18: One trouble spot on our expressways, I-4 eastbound exiting to Cayley, a disabled vehicle blocking the right lane along the off-ramp. Also some delays, I-4 eastbound Osceola to 535, I-4 westbound currently with no delays. A crash Orange at Jackson, a crash Cimarron at Grant Street, a crash Lake Pickett at Tanner Road. From the WDBO Traffic Center, I'm Rito Grant.
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20: Hello and welcome. 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By the way, I have amazing data. Thank you, Jared. And Fisher. Let's see. The Atlanta Dream play big games like the Indiana Fever at State Farm Arena in Atlanta. 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This place that the Atlanta Dream play holds 5,000 people. Now, in fairness, I'm going to be off in a smaller room. We've only got tickets for 1,500 or so people. By the way, if you want to come to the Not Safe Radio Show October 10th, you can text SHOW to 3-